Welcome to Friday Night Primetime with Paula. You're listening to The Sound of Home. That was The Greens with The Rock at the Door. Friends, it's Friday and I'm so ready for the weekend. Big stuff ahead. We'll talk more about that, but let's just sing about nothing right now. It's Southbound, the song about nothing.

Joseph Habedank with the church. Can't get the church out of me. You can take me out of the church, move churches, but the church is the family of God, and we are bound together. And I'm so thankful for that. I'm thankful for people of prayer that we're bound together with. Praying tonight for Cooper. Many of you have heard of a young man. It was almost 2 years ago, a little over a year and a half ago, he was involved in a tragic car accident north of Springfield, a car going the wrong way, hit him head on. God has worked in that story. Yesterday, he endured surgery number 50. 50. So much that he has gone through in less than 2 years. Yesterday was a facial surgery. There will be one, maybe two more surgeries in his future. We were hoping 50 would be the big number and he would be finished for a while. But in the last 2 weeks, he's had a knee surgery and a facial surgery. So he'll get to rest and recover for a little bit. We're so thankful for Cooper and the testimony he has, how he is just praising the name of Jesus and being such an impact. So many others tonight we know that are hurting. God, we thank you that we can come to you in prayer. We can come directly to you through Jesus Christ, your Son. Thank you for him dying on the cross for us, Lord. Help us as we enter into this weekend to just be grateful for all that you've given us. It may not be everything we think we need or we think we want, but God, we are a blessed people. And I pray tonight for friends that are suffering, whatever is going on. Lord, I thank you for good news with Mom yesterday. I thank you for decent news with Ed and what's going on with his health issues. And I thank you for Cooper and the way he has been sharing you to so many people and the impact he is having for the kingdom. We don't understand why it had to happen, but Lord, it's such a blessing to see how you are using him and his family in this time. Lord, just bless this evening and our time together. Help us to glorify you in your name. Amen.

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Football Brothers, just as I am, I'm Paula. You're listening to The Sound of Home. Thank you, thank you, thank you is not enough. We're wrapping up today. Beat the Heat, collecting box fans. Just for people that need a little help this summer, staying ahead of the hot, hot temperatures, having a way to cool off. Senior Age is helping us distribute these fans. We're starting to get stories of people who are receiving the fans. And you guys are such a blessing for all that you have done

America 250. Going to be in Branson on Sunday for that Flag Day parade. Going to have a big old flag hanging out of the back of the truck. So it'll be an incredible day. If you're in Branson, watch for the parade. Watch for the KWFC truck. I don't know who, I'm going to guess Dave will be driving it. So he probably won't throw candy. Maybe throw some at him.

Phillips and Banks, I've seen what it can do. I am loving reading up on the FIFA visitors coming to the United States of America for the very first time, experiencing our country, and most importantly, experiencing our food. Taco Bell is being described by Europeans as the Holy Land. Yeah, Freddie calls it the Holy Land. He loved the Mexican-inspired food. I got mixed reviews on Taco Bell, but the reactions by Europeans on American fast food is just hysterical. They're calling ranch the ranch sauce. Freddie also had a Waffle House experience at 1 a.m. Great food, great prices, and friendly staff. 10 out of 10, we will be back. Well, I can't wait to see their reaction the morning after food at Waffle House.

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That's the Booth Brothers on this Friday night. I'm living for the moment. I'm Paula. You're listening to The Sound of Home. I don't think I've said it yet today. I'm so glad to be back, wrapping up week two of Prime Time with Paula Turley. Being back at night, let me tell you, I'm much more of a night owl than a morning person. I love my mornings with Dave. He and Rebecca are having a blast over there, and I'm thankful for them. And I'm thankful for you tonight. Here's the Browns. Better days are ahead.

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I love a celebration. 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
1: Your story could mean everything.

any other coping mechanism. And I'm guilty about that too. Yesterday, I was worried. I was a little sad. I was sitting there stressed, and I found a vending machine that had these giant Rice Krispie treats. I'm talking bigger than any one person should eat. There was enough for four people in there. But guess what? Your girl ate the whole Rice Krispie treat because I was bored and stressed and worried. So that's what I did. I'm one of the 43%. Most people will eat something just to feel better. The most popular thing to choose is a sweet treat. Salty snacks come in second, a distant second. So when we need a mood booster, we all reach for sugar. I don't know why that is, but I got to stop it.

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Pastor Tim Menzies with one more reason. I'm not going to lie, I'm loving watching what people are saying that are visiting the United States for the World Cup soccer for the very first time. They're enjoying our food. The 7-Eleven Big Gulp is becoming a phenom. Swedish fan Elsa is going crazy over American comfort food she found in Indiana, including a popular dipping sauce that blew her mind. Yes, yes, it's ranch. But she also says Indiana is exactly what I expected America to be. It's what I dreamed America would be. Small towns, wide open spaces, cornfields, barns, cute houses, diners, water towers, friendly people, great food, American flags everywhere, and so much more. Good job, America. I'm so proud of you. Stand up, be proud, wave the flag, and show people from other countries who we really are, the heart of America, not the bickering and the fighting that the news wants to portray. But I think deep down, we're good people. Let's be proud and show that.

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The Sound of Home. I'm Paula. I have been reading through the book of Daniel. Okay, I'm gonna be really honest. I haven't gotten out of the first chapter of Daniel. It's so fascinating to me, and all the deep things that are in there, the meaning. Like here's one example. In Daniel chapter 1, verse 9, it says this. Now God had brought Daniel into the favor and goodwill of the chief of the eunuchs. The eunuchs were the ones that were in charge of these Israelite men that the king Nebuchadnezzar had taken, and he was literally indoctrinating them into their Chaldean ways. And Daniel had earned favor with the guy that was in charge of them. How did he do that? Did he better him up? Did he say kind things? Daniel stood for God. He stood for what he stood for. It says in verse 8, but Daniel purposed in his heart that he would not defile himself with a portion of the king's delicacies, nor with the wine which he drank. Therefore, he requested of the chief of the eunuchs that he might not defile himself. He didn't say, he wasn't a brat about it. I'm not going to eat that. That's dirty. I'm not. He said, I can't do this because my God has commanded me to live different. And it said he had gained favor. Now God had brought Daniel into the favor and goodwill of this man. So God changed the man's heart towards Daniel. But I think Daniel and his attitude and his behavior might have had something to do with that. Don't you? What about your example today? God will give you favor with people, but are you doing anything to help yourself to earn that favor? Be kind. Be wise, be patient, guard your words, guard your facial expressions. That's my big one. It's not as much my words as my face. My face says sometimes more than my mouth does. Guard that. Let's live like Jesus does, and let's show those around us who Jesus is.

I'm so thankful for my freedom when I think of summer. Of course, 4th of July and fireworks and hot dogs and family, it all stands out in my mind. And when you think of going somewhere patriotic, where do you think to go? I mean, yeah, we could go out, you know, where all the monuments are and the battlefields, but I think of Branson, Missouri. I tell anyone that visits Branson, Missouri, that is the most patriotic city in the United States of America. I don't know if it is, but I feel like it is because they're really good to veterans. There's always flags flying. Sunday is Flag Day. Branson 250 or America 250. Branson is having a big to-do with trying to break a Guinness Book World Record, a parade, and all the things. So if you're needing something to do on Sunday, that parade starts at 4, go be a proud American in Branson on Sunday.

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Thank you, thank you, thank you is not enough. We've wrapped up Beat the Heat. You guys showed up. You brought those box fans in and you rock. I'm telling you, people in your community are going to be so excited to have the extra help this summer as we're trying to get a little bit ahead of the heat. The last few days have been toasty, so it'll be nice. We've already distributed some of the fans through Senior Age and have a few stories to share. And we can't wait to share more with you as the summer comes on. Guys, God is so, so good. Thank you for your help. Here's the Wiznits with a greater yes.

That's week's revival with Breaking Loose. Did any of you ever watch the show? Oh, I can't think of the name of this. Home Improvement. That's what it was called. Home Improvement with Tim the Toolman Taylor. And he was always just going to tweak something a bit. Well, a man in Atlanta, he tweaked a Barbie dream car just a little bit, made it into a functional vehicle. Now, this sounds like something my son would do. My son is a girl dad, and this just sounds, I can see my boy doing this. He took a go-kart base, a power washer engine, and he created the mini car. Now, when I read this story, I'm like, this is a cool dad. This is really cool that he did this. No, he did this for himself as a response to soaring fuel costs. It allows him to spend just $3 to fill it up compared to about $60 for his regular minivan. Okay, my question is this, sir. How many times do you have to fill that up to actually get somewhere?

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Ivan Parker. I'm having the time of my life with Joy Ride. I'm Paula. You're listening to The Sound of Home. It's Friday night. It's kind of past my snack time, but I'm going to go raid the fridge in the back and see what I can find. Here's Amber Lynn with Bathroom Floor.

Man, did you catch that bass singer in that song? He was just nailing that low note. That's Dave Taylor, our very own Fort Calvary Quartet. I'm Paula. You're listening to The Sound of Home. All right. I have been enjoying going through the articles and reading the reactions of people from other countries visiting the United States for the first time for the World Cup soccer event. I even watched a little bit of a game yesterday. I'm not a soccer fan. I don't know the rules. It looks like a lot of running. I like when they yell goal, you know, forever. Anyway, but I'm enjoying reading the reviews of what people are liking about America. And they're saying the friendliness, the food, the customer service. Let's be proud. Let's stand up and show them American pride. What was one thing you would recommend people to see, to eat, to do when they're in America? I mean, I think everyone needs to experience Bass Pro. I don't know. I don't know if they're close to anywhere the games are, but I mean, come to Springfield and see the grand. If you're in the States, you might as well come on into Springfield and see the granddaddy of them all. I don't know. What is something you would suggest? You can email me, Paula@kwfc.org. You can text our studio line, 800-658-0353. What is one recommendation you would give to someone visiting the United States of America for the very first time?

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I'm Paula. 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

Sunday drive with a little help from Taranda Green. Mountains are made to climb. Psalm 50, verse 21 says things like this. These things you have done, and it's referring to things above that he was talking about, lying, adultery, deceit, speak ill against your brother, all those things. He said, these things you have done, and I kept silent. This is God speaking. These things you've done, and I have kept silent. You thought that I was altogether like you, but I will rebuke you and set them in order before your eyes. Are we guilty of that? I am. Sometimes I think God is more like me. He is not. He is nothing like me. And thank you, because I don't want to follow someone who is sinful and deceitful. I want to follow a God Almighty who is perfect. He is sovereign. He has mercy, grace. He's all-knowing, omnipotent, omniscient, all-seeing. He loves us. He loves us. But he also needs to chastise us and keep us in line sometimes. And this is what he's saying here. You do all these things, and I've let you. I've kept silent. And you thought that I was like you, but I am not. And I will show you, and I will put you in the right direction. And I'm so thankful for God's guidance. His discipline, it hurts sometimes, but we need it, don't we? So don't think that God is like us. We're to strive to be like Jesus, not bring him down to our level, not in any way, because that would be sinful. And God is perfect. He cannot sin.

Triumphant with Friend of Sinners. Have you been hanging out with Dave and Rebecca in the mornings? I hope you are. I hope you get to enjoy them. If not, if you've missed it, you can go to our Facebook page, The Sound of Home, and find them and be a part of their Friday Live. It won't be live anymore, but you're going to enjoy it. They'll make you laugh. Check it all out on Facebook, The Sound of Home.

That is the Ball Brothers. I wouldn't miss heaven for the world. I'm ready. Are you ready? I'm ready. I mean, yeah, I could be selfish and say there are reasons I'd like to stay here, but we're going to be in heaven. I wouldn't miss it for the world. Here's Tribute Quartet with their latest, And Then.

this little daughter's life will end.

That is the Down East Boys. Boy, we are talking a lot about tonight about that hope of heaven, the promise that he has given us that we will be there someday with him. All we have to do is accept him, believe that he is who he says he is, and just hold your hands out and receive that free gift he's offering to you tonight. If you need help with that, if maybe you don't understand, you can call our prayer line. There's someone that will pick up that phone and would love to talk to you about the hope of heaven. That number is 877-800-7729.

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new to Southern gospel music, to faith country music, and you're thinking, oh, I don't understand, I don't know these artists, let me encourage you, whether you're new or whether you're been a fan of Southern gospel music for years, follow these artists on social media. The Collingsworth family is so much fun to follow. They laugh at themselves, they laugh with each other, and tell you trials and tribulations of road life. All these artists live on buses and they tour around together, and it is a lot of work. It's not easy. And you've got late nights, you've got sickness, you have life stuff happening. They don't live in a bubble. They still have real life happening while they're touring around and ministering and telling people who Jesus is. So follow your favorite artists on social media. It is so much fun to get a little insight to who they are.

Jesus, tonight I am so thankful that there is nothing that I can do that will make you stop loving me. I thank you for the gift of you dying on the cross, the salvation. You are the ultimate sacrifice. Lord, thank you for giving us your son. I thank you for a new day as we're getting into the weekend. Lord, I thank you for churches that we can gather together and worship you, because in some countries they can't do that. I'm just so grateful for all you are, who you are, and what you've done. Lord, help me to be a blessing to someone this weekend. We love you, Jesus. It's in your precious name we pray. Amen.

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What a time. Oh, what a time we've had here together. I'm Paula. You're listening to The Sound of Home, and it is my time to say good night. I will be back with you on Monday evening, 7 p.m., right here, prime time with Paula Turley. And again, I'm going to say it, 2 weeks, finishing up 2 weeks of being back here with you, and I am so glad to be back. You make my heart smile. The music makes my heart sing. God is just so, so good. Tomorrow's a new day. Choose to make it a great day and choose joy. Great.

Heard the church bells chime, it was meeting time on a Sunday morning in spring. I took my place on

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When I was young, I prayed for my neighbors who didn't know Jesus. 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

0: How do you do? Have you ever had a dream, the kind of dream in which you become somebody important, wealthy, or famous? Some children hope to become a great athlete. Others want to be a famous dancer or actress. But the man in our story had a rather ordinary dream by comparison. But to fulfill it, he had extraordinary obstacles to overcome, including one of the bloodiest battles in history. When his dream finally was fulfilled, he realized something was still missing. And that's when he discovered someone who gave him a new dream, and his heart and mind and life were unshackled. Proclaiming the good news around the world, this is Unshackled, produced in Chicago by Pacific Garden Mission, a ministry that has cared for the homeless for more than 120 years. We've been here in the heartland's largest city longer than all the nearby skyscrapers, and yet we are still doing the same thing, feeding the bodies and souls of hungry men and women who come to us for help. We provide beds, meals, counseling, and medical and dental care to thousands every year. And we rejoice when some who have come to us without hope are sent out to live productive, healthy lives. Here they learn about the one who came to earth to set them free. Now for broadcast around the earth, here's program number 2479 in the series Unshackled, the program that makes you face yourself and think. It is said of the veterans of the Second World War, when they were young, they saved the world. But after rescuing the world from tyranny, they still faced many challenges. It's one thing to follow orders to capture a fortified island from determined enemy soldiers, but it is quite a different problem to adjust to peacetime in which you have to make your own way. One man was doing fine on his own, succeeding as a buyer in a highly competitive business. But his home life was falling apart, and all his success was not really satisfying. This is the true story of John Kyle right now on Unshackled.
1: I was born in San Diego, California, July 7th, 1926. San Diego was a Navy town in those days, and my father, Jack Kyle, served in the Navy's Medical Corps. After he left the Navy, he sold construction materials while my mother worked as a checker in grocery stores. There was a strong work ethic in our home. My first job when I was 10 years old was mowing the neighborhood lawns. Later, I was employed in large neighborhood grocery stores. My father put a lot of pressure on me to work hard and excel.
2: John, come here. Look, I want to talk to you.
3: What is it, Dad?
2: Did you finish all your mowing?
3: Not yet. I thought I could finish after our game.
2: No. Work comes first, son. If you're going to be a doctor someday, you have to learn now what hard work is and how to do your best.
3: But, Dad, I might not want to be a doctor.
2: You've got the brains for it, son. All you need now is the discipline. I would have been a doctor myself if it hadn't been laid low with tuberculosis.
1: My father wanted me to be a doctor, but I developed my own ambition. I wanted to be a produce buyer for a large supermarket chain. Religion was not very important in our home. However, I did go to many different churches as a teenager and was very interested in what the different churches taught. I believed that Jesus was a good man who loved people. I was in high school when our country entered World War II, so after graduation, I joined the Navy.
2: John, you can't go wrong with the Navy. They took good care of me. Now, if you change your mind about medicine, I'm sure they can use a bright young man like you to help fix the wounded.
3: I'll keep that in mind, Dad. I'm not sure I have the stomach for it.
2: Well, no matter what you decide, I'm sure you'll go far. You've proven yourself capable in everything you've set your mind to.
3: I have to report for duty now. I'll call as soon as I can.
2: Well, look, as long as you're stationed here in town, well, come on home and bring your friends whenever you can.
3: Thanks, Dad. I will.
1: I was placed in an experimental group attached to the Marine Corps. We were planning to take over enemy airstrips and retool them for American use. After training, we were loaded onto a troop ship heading somewhere into enemy territory. We didn't know we were embarking on one of the bloodiest missions of the war, the Battle for Iwo Jima, an island just 650 miles from Japan. Waiting for us were 22,000 of Japan's toughest troops, dug into an extensive network of caves and tunnels. While out in the middle of the Pacific, surrounded by hundreds of ships, an officer spoke to us.
4: Okay, now listen up. On this landing, everything will be expendable because we must capture this island. Any questions?
3: Sir, what does expendable mean?
4: It means that all the tanks and landing ships and troops may be lost in the invasion.
1: I was in the second wave support group of Americans to land on the beaches of the pork chop-shaped island. Exploding shells rained on us from Mount Suribachi, the island's highest ground. I jumped face first into a shell crater. A sailor jumped in on top of me.
3: Hey, watch out! There's not much room in here.
5: I've been in tighter squeezes than this. I'm staying here until it quiets down.
3: Okay, are you okay? Why are you shaking?
5: I've seen plenty of action, but this is the worst I've ever seen. There's no way any of us are gonna get through this.
1: He was shaking so badly, his helmet was rattling against mine. That didn't do much for my confidence. If a cocky veteran was scared, how was I to feel? After the sailor moved out of the crater, I began to pray that God would have mercy on me. Somehow, the shells missed me. We dug foxholes in the sandy volcanic soil as we moved up on the island behind tanks. The foxholes often filled up with rainwater. When the Marines took Mount Suribachi, a photograph was taken of the mountaintop flag raising. It became the most famous photograph of the war. More than 6,000 U.S. Marines and 20,000 Japanese lost their lives in that battle. I stayed on Iwo Jima, servicing Navy aircraft for several months after the invasion. One day, my lieutenant told me the captain had important news, so I went to his tent.
0: Kyle, you've done an excellent job for us, so we're recommending you for an officer candidate school. If you accept, you'll head for the States tomorrow. You still want to go?
3: Yes, sir.
0: Are you sure you want to go back?
3: Yes, sir.
1: After 2 weeks with my family, I was sent with thousands of Navy men to a base in Idaho to be sorted out. On the way, my train pulled into the station in Portland, Oregon. There was a large crowd of people at the station. People were crowding onto the train, running up and down the aisles, hugging everybody. It was an incredible celebration. I was sent to a small town called Corvallis, where I enrolled as a student in the Naval Officers Training Program at Oregon State University. At the orientation in the gym my first day, I spotted a very attractive blue-eyed brunette passing out literature. I kept running into her all week. At the end of the week, I went to a social, and she was there also. Do you want to dance?
6: I sure do.
3: What's your name?
6: I'm Lois Rowland. And yours?
3: John Kyle. Where are you from?
6: Rick Real, a small town 30 miles away.
3: Do you live in town now?
6: Yes, but I was raised on a farm. Living here on campus is my first time living in town.
3: How old are you?
6: 19. And you?
3: I'm 19 too.
6: You're just 19. Uh-huh. Weren't you overseas in the war?
3: Yes, I was. I just got back. I joined the Navy last year. It seems like such a long time ago now.
6: Would you like to talk about it?
3: Not really. Maybe later. If I could walk you home, we could talk more after the dance.
1: We got to know each other a lot better that night, and Lois and I started spending a lot of time together. We got married the following year. While in college, I completed my tour of duty in the Navy and joined the Naval Reserves. We had our first child 2 years after we were married during a period while I was working on her parents' farm. After graduation, I found out that the company I wanted to work for had just fired 31 produce buyers, but I decided I would visit the company's vice president and try to convince him to hire me. When I went to the corporate headquarters, I was told that Mr. Price would not see me, so I sat down in his outer office and waited until the end of the day. Finally, he appeared.
5: You're still here? I told my secretary that I couldn't see you.
7: What do you want?
3: Hello, sir. My name is John Kyle. I just wanted a chance to tell you I wanted to be a buyer for your company since I was a boy. You see, I worked on farms that sold a lot of produce.
7: You're in the wrong place, kid. I don't hire people. Besides, we're not hiring now. Does it make any sense that we would fire dozens of our own people and then turn around and hire someone off the street?
3: If you'd just give me a few minutes, sir, I think you'd see my point. I've worked in many produce departments besides working on my uncle's farms. My uncles are Jim McDaniel and Army Armstrong.
7: Oh, is that right?
3: Huh?
7: I knew your uncles, young man. They're good people.
3: I worked for them every summer. We loaded a lot of railroad cars for your stores.
7: I'm sure you did. Okay, Kyle, listen, I'm going to take a chance on you. I want you to go to this address.
3: Uh-huh.
7: You can have a job with us, but you must work hard.
3: Oh, yes, sir.
1: I was hired to work in a produce warehouse for 6 months. I later became a junior buyer and finally a buyer. By the time I was 28, I felt that I had succeeded. I loved my work, even though I sometimes worked 16 hours a day. I traveled a lot and moved with my family from place to place as I moved up the corporate ladder. At one point, I was on the road 6 months out of the year. On one of my trips in Washington State, I was driving on a winding mountain road about 50 feet above a gorge. I hit a large rock in the roadway and went over the cliff. My car flipped over as it plummeted toward the bottom. I hung onto the steering wheel and cried out to the Lord for help. I hit the bottom with tremendous force and landed with all four tires in perfect place on a railroad track. I was sore, but incredibly, I was alive. The frame of the car was totally wrecked, but I had no major injuries. Once again, I had prayed and God had spared me. I didn't know why. But I soon forgot about my prayer and God. I continued to ascend the corporate ladder, managing my company's office in San Francisco. Unfortunately, I drifted away from my family and began frequenting bars with work associates. I was only drunk two or three times, but it really troubled my wife. Hi, Lois. Hi.
6: Why are you so late, John? Have you been drinking again?
1: I just went to the bar for a business deal with Eddie.
6: And you drank while you were there?
1: Oh, yes, but you know Eddie, he's my best customer. And he likes to stop by the bar after work.
6: John, I'm afraid for you and for us. You might become an alcoholic.
1: Don't worry about me, Lois. I can take care of myself. We had three children by then. My wife was concerned that our marriage was not really going well or very stable. My work came first. I loved the challenge and loved proving I could do well as a buyer and manager. I didn't spend time with my family, and I didn't want to really face up to the responsibilities of raising our children. When I was home, I read the paper and went to bed. That was always a source of contention. One day, while driving with Lois, we passed one of our large supermarkets.
6: There's your God.
3: What are you talking about? Oh, you mean the store?
6: Of course. It's your God. Why don't you stop the car and get out so you can bow down to it?
3: It's been a good living for us, Lois. Why speak so disrespectfully of the company?
6: You have enough reverence for your beloved company to make up for my lack of it. But what about respect for us? Don't the kids and I mean anything to you anymore?
1: That was one of the lowest points of our lives. About that time, Lois began to go to church. One day, she heard a sermon on being a true Christian. She had attended church often during her childhood and always tried hard to be a good person. Well, that day when she came home, she was so excited, and she tried to explain it to me.
6: John, I heard the most wonderful sermon today.
3: I'm sorry I missed it. You seem so excited.
6: I found out something about myself, something important.
3: Now, what's that?
6: I'm a sinner.
3: The preacher said that?
6: That's right. We're all sinners, John. But the good news is that while we were yet sinners, Jesus Christ died for us.
3: So?
6: So I've asked Jesus to forgive me of my sins so I can live for him. Now I'm a Christian.
3: Well, you've been a Christian as long as I've known you.
6: I thought that too, but today I learned what God's requirement is and his provision. It's belief in Jesus Christ and what his death offers to us. Today I prayed for God's forgiveness and asked for his salvation. Now I know that I'm a Christian because I've done what God requires for salvation. The pastor showed me a verse in Romans, chapter 10, verse 9. Well, let me read it to you. That if thou shalt confess with thy mouth the Lord Jesus, and shalt believe in thine heart that God hath raised him from the dead, thou shalt be saved.
3: You're beginning to sound like one of those religious fanatics.
6: I'm beginning to see who God is and who I want to be.
0: In just a moment, we'll learn how this dramatic change in Lois affected John Kyle's life and ambition.
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1: Suddenly, Lois had joy and peace in her life. She began going to church and Sunday school regularly. I could see the change in her life. She no longer would get upset with me, even when I corrected her. She was at peace with me and everyone. I wanted what she had. There were some businessmen in a Bible study that Lois attended, and one of them came to our home to see me.
2: This is a lovely home, John. Oh,
3: thanks.
2: The Lord has blessed you with a fine family and a successful career.
3: I don't know how much the Lord has to do with my success. I worked long and hard to get where I am.
2: You know, my friend, that's exactly what I used to think. You know, for years I struggled and sacrificed to try to build my business.
3: Mm-hmm.
2: I did all right, too. I cut a few deals here and compromised a little there.
3: Well, you must have been doing something right. You're considered one of the most successful businessmen in the community.
2: John, do you know how many times the word success is found in the Bible?
3: I have no idea. 100, maybe, huh?
2: Only once.
3: Once? You're joking. That's interesting. Only once?
2: That's right, John. Only once. Here in Joshua chapter 1, verse 8. This book of the law shall not depart out of thy mouth, but thou shalt meditate therein day and night, that thou mayest observe to do according to all that is written therein. For then thou shalt make thy way prosperous, and then thou shalt have good success.
3: That's pretty amazing.
2: It is. John, how about coming to our Sunday school class next week? You'll see there's a lot to learn.
1: I attended the Sunday school class for about a month. Their group was having a retreat in the mountains for young couples with children. So I did my wife a favor and attended the conference with her. There I was with a crowd of Christians, far from my home and my work. There wasn't much to do but listen to the speaker.
9: All right, now turn with me in your Bibles, please, to the third chapter of the Gospel of John, to a story of a religious leader searching for the truth. There was a man of the Pharisees named Nicodemus, a ruler of the Jews. The same came to Jesus by night and said unto him, Rabbi, we know that thou art a teacher come from God, for no man can do these miracles that thou doest except God be with him. Jesus answered and said unto him, Verily, verily, I say unto thee, except a man be born again, he cannot see the kingdom of God.
1: As I listened to the sermon, it dawned on me how great my needs were. Although I was successful, I began to think, what is it you want to be in life? Well, I wanted to be the vice president of the company, in charge of the produce division. I could see that the way things were going for me, possibly by the age of 35 or 36, I would be the vice president. Then what? I didn't want to be the president, so I asked myself, what is life all about? I realized how empty my life was. Even though I was making good money and loved my work, I realized my deeper need. My life was meaningless, although I had many of the things most people longed for. The next day, the pastor led us in a Bible study.
9: Wives, submit yourselves unto your own husbands as unto the Lord. For the husband is the head of the wife, even as Christ is the head of the church, and he is the Savior of the body. Therefore, as the church is subject unto Christ, so let the wives be to their own husbands in everything. All right, that's it for this evening. We'll continue in the book of Ephesians tomorrow, for those of you who'll still be around. John, will you be staying?
3: No, we're planning to drive home tomorrow.
9: Well, it's been good to get to know you, John.
3: Thanks.
9: All right, now let's all bow our heads for prayer before we leave. Heavenly Father, we thank you for dying for our sins. If there is anyone among us who does not know you, please draw them to Jesus. Make them see the urgency to accept your offer of salvation tonight. And Father, please apply the principles and the commands that you've taught us to each of our lives and make us more like you. Help us to be a reflection of you. In Jesus' name, amen.
10: Amen.
9: My friends, is there anyone who'd like to accept the invitation of salvation tonight?
3: Pastor, I'd like to accept Jesus as my Savior. I want to become a new creature so that I can have what I've seen in my wife and others.
9: Well, John, praise the Lord. Would you kneel with me and pray?
3: Yes, Pastor.
1: So I asked Jesus to come into my heart that night, and I confessed my sins. Well, I felt terrific. After all the pressure I'd been under, staying up at night fretting, I felt a great relief. I was indeed a new creature. The next day, on the first day of 1955, I sought out the pastor for advice. What should I do now?
9: Well, John, I'd first find a place every day to be alone and read your Bible. Talk to God. We call that prayer.
1: Mm-hmm.
9: Also, I'd suggest today that you tell five people that you have accepted Jesus Christ as your Lord and Savior, and that you're a new creature.
1: I did just what he told me. My life had changed. I had an inner feeling of peace I'd never known. I began spending more time with my family. Lois was overjoyed at the changes in me. I told people about Jesus and passed out gospel tracts. I witnessed to people in our neighborhood. 3 months after I became a Christian, my company offered me the highest position in our division. I had to make a decision. I prayed about it that night and went to see Bill, my supervisor, the next day.
11: Come in, John. Well, do you have your bags packed?
3: Bill, you're one of my dearest friends, as well as being my mentor. Ever since I came to this office, you've worked hard to get this promotion for me.
11: You got that right. So what are you trying to say?
3: Well, you know that I've given my life to the Lord Jesus Christ. Mm-hmm. Last night I prayed, seeking the Lord's guidance. As I prayed, a scripture verse in Colossians chapter 3, verse 2 came to mind. It says, "Set your affections on things above, not on things on the earth." Bill, all of my life has been spent in pursuit of a better job, more money, and another rung up the ladder. But now, there are more important things to consider. Do you understand?
11: I think so, John. What are you going to do?
3: I'm going to follow the leading of the Lord.
11: John, could you just please leave me alone for a while?
1: I know that Bill was disappointed by my decision, but he supported me in every way he could. Lois and I were enjoying our family, attending church together, and raising our children as Christians.
6: John, why didn't we think of this earlier?
3: What, dear?
6: About serving the Lord. We wasted so many years.
3: I'm glad you feel that way about serving the Lord, because I have some news. I was just accepted into the seminary in Atlanta.
6: Oh, that's wonderful, John. But can we really afford it?
3: Jesus said, therefore take no thought, saying, what shall we eat, or what shall we drink, or wherewithal shall we be clothed? For after all these things do the Gentiles seek. For your heavenly Father knoweth that ye have need of all these things. But seek ye first the kingdom of God and his righteousness, and all these things shall be added unto you. My wife, four children, and I went across the United States to Atlanta, Georgia, where I attended a seminary for 3 years. After graduation, I pastored two churches in Hazard, Kentucky. Later, my wife and I applied to become Bible translators and served in the Philippines. In recent years, I've served as a director of missions, overseeing several missionary conferences. Our children now range in age from 40 to 48. They're all missionaries, serving in such places as Papua New Guinea, the Philippines, Mexico, and Japan. Psalm 49, verses 16 and 17 says, be not thou afraid when one is made rich, when the glory of his house is increased. For when he dieth, he shall carry nothing away. His glory shall not descend after him. The riches of this world will never satisfy you, nor can they be used to redeem your soul. Verse 15 of this psalm says, but God will redeem my soul from the power of the grave, for he shall receive me.
0: Friend, the Bible tells in the Gospel of Matthew chapter 13, verse 45, that the kingdom of heaven is like unto a merchant man, seeking goodly pearls, who, when he had found one pearl of great price, went and sold all he had and bought it.
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cared for. Others didn't care that much about. 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

I can almost see what the song we're going to play in a second here, Lefevre Quartet, is all about, because Mama is definitely walking right here, right now. Thanks for tuning in to KWFC, the Sound of Home, on a bright and early Saturday morning. This is Lefevre Quartet. This is where my mom is right now, with her feet touching the streets of gold.

It's the Sound of Home. I am Terrace, KWFC, the place for you to be on a bright and early Saturday morning. Early, more than bright for me. I'm glad you're here.

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The Sound of Home. I am Terrace. Good Saturday morning to you. I don't know what this day is holding for you. Maybe it's already been a clash of ideas in the family. Maybe you've already gotten off the wrong side of the bed. I don't know, but be adaptable. We don't need the day to go perfectly to make it a good day, do we? Let's just choose that today is going to be a good one.

A good verse to follow up that song here at the Sound of Home from Southbound. That's called Nothing. Romans 8, 38 and 39. Yes, I am sure that nothing can separate us from God's love. Not death or life or angels or ruling spirits. I am sure that nothing now or in the future, no powers, nothing above or nothing below, nothing in the whole created world will ever be able to separate us from the love of God that He has shown in Christ Jesus.

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My friend Rusty messages me often about his difficult journey with an illness that requires him to go to the clinic weekly for treatment. 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Thanks.

I'm Terrace. Here at the Sound of Home, I've got Promised Land Quartet queued up for you. He'll hold to my hand. Don't forget that. Don't lose faith. Don't forget to trust and to hope. Dallas Willard said, peace is not the absence of conflict. It's shalom, or fullness of life. Peace is a rest of will that comes from divine assurance about how things will turn out.

One of my favorite songs coming up right here, right now, because the Lord gave me everything I needed, including water. Let's just go ahead and start snapping now. This is Michael John with Jesus Gave Me Water.

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That's the name of his book. But interesting thought process that he has about just becoming better. He basically says, if what you're doing today doesn't help you to be a better person tomorrow, find something better to do.

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Super Saturday morning from all of us here at the Sound of Home, KWFC. I don't care what you do today. I don't care how many good things you do, how much money you give, the way you love people, the way you truly care about people, the way that we interact with them, no matter what they're acting like, will be the loudest sermon we ever preach.

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got a little dose of good news for you here at The Sound of Home. A young man, early teenager with severe autism, you know, and that's such a range. That spectrum is so wide of how severe it can be for some people and how some people are on the savant end of autism where they may not be socially fully involved with people, but man, they can do things that the normal people that have normal IQs, according to the world, I have normal going here on air quotes, which you can't see, but they're just extraordinary people. But there's a young boy who would only drink out of a sippy cup that was basically designed for toddlers, but that was his favorite cup.

0: up, and that's how his dad got a lot of nutrition into him. And it was very old, had been out of stock. Nobody had been making them anymore. And when the people who are making the newer models found out that this particular child was having a difficult time transitioning to something different, they thought, man, poor dad trying to get some food and some liquid into this kid. So they found the old mold, fired up the machines, reconfigured them, and made 500 identical cups for this kid. Now that's a company I'd like to support. However, the article didn't say who it was.
1: I'm kind of homesick. Might have to take my guitar off of this one. For a country

Greater Vision on KWFC, The Sound of Home. If these walls could talk now, we haven't been in the same home for a long time in any period of our marriage. We're very nomadic by nature, maybe 10 years here, 15 years there, but we don't have a homestead like some people do, where you go to grandma's house and then mom inherits it and the kids stay there too. And we don't have that, but we have some furniture that I'm actually getting rid of, which mom gave me permission to do so when she and my father got married. They went to actually an estate sale and found a table with four leaves in it, and it pulls apart, and you can fit 16 people around the table, and we've probably had 20 around that table all jammed in. And if the table could talk, I would download the stories of redemption, stories of favor, of prayers, of tears, of laughter. So much laughter around our family table. But it's creaky. It's not steady. It needs somebody who really appreciates and knows how to restore antiques. And it's for sale. I'm trying to get rid of the thing. I do wish I could download the stories, though, because I know they would be probably innumerable if we could follow the stories to where they led after people left our home. Grateful for those memories, grateful for the souls and the fannies that sat around that table, what they represented and how precious life is with parents who love Jesus and had an open door policy. If you need a place to stay, a meal to eat, somebody to pray with, come on in, take a seat. You're welcome.

0: If this year already feels like a lot, let this song remind you, hope hasn't gone anywhere.
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Hey, it's Terrace. Thanks for tuning in to The Sound of Home. The sound of my home last week was just cacophonous. We had the grandkids, all eight of them, both of my sons, nieces and nephews, and some of my mom's grands and great-grands, and even one great-great-grandchild came by to visit, and it was just a revolving door. My favorite part, I think, might just be all the shoes by the door as they came in, just, you know, piled and piled on top of each other, and it just, it was fun to have that many souls in our house as well. But good advice from a couple of things that I was going through, a site that one of my granddaughters was showing me that she really appreciates. And it's designed particularly for teens as they're going into the world, getting their first job, applying for college, just simple things. And several of the things that she shared with me, I think that even as adults, we can remember these things. Like when you enter a room, acknowledge the people in the room. Don't just walk by like you don't have time for them. A couple of my granddaughters sat on the floor, held my mom's hands, listened to her stories, shared some of their own, and they just really enjoyed some of the downloads from my mom. They were aware of what was going on and they were involved. And I have a couple of them that are socially awkward that might have hugged my mom with a little pat on the back and just don't know how to deal. And you know, I'm praying for them that they'll evolve emotionally. But it's always good to recognize people in any room, boardroom, classroom, even courtroom, to acknowledge the people that are there, to recognize that it's not always about us. Sometimes somebody else might need a smile, a handshake, a listening ear.

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Even if you've already bought tickets, you might be winning these pretty cool take-a-seat special seats, and you'll be able to bless somebody with the ones you've already purchased.

Sometimes you just can't hold the joy in, can you? That's the Allens on The Sound of Home, KWFC. I am Terrace, and I am learning that I don't have to defend my answer. I don't have to have an answer. I don't have to speak into a situation. Sometimes being quiet is the best answer I can give. Sometimes the result or the response to a challenge defines us more than the challenge itself. I want to learn to be an actor, to act in faith, to act in patience, to act in wisdom, rather than to be a reactor to the situation and how it made me feel. I want to not worry so much about how I feel, but how I react and how I represent a faith family.

So much of what we worry about really doesn't even happen today. It's probably not even going to happen tomorrow. You know, it takes the same amount of energy and mental capacity to fear things as it does to faith things. I think I'd prefer to lean into faith because I know the source of that.

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It's the Sound of Home. I am Terrace. If you find that happiness might make people jealous, don't tone it down. Be happy anyway. Your joy, you know, hopefully is contagious. But even if it's not, even if you're smiling and somebody else is grieving, recognize that they're grieving. Be sensitive to that. I'm learning empathy more and more each day. It's not a natural gift of mine, but I'm trying to be situationally or socially aware of what people are going through. But at the same time, I don't want to be a Debbie Downer just because somebody else is. I want to bring joy to the situation because I've been given so much of it.

The Sound of Home on KWFC. I am Terrace, and I'm realizing, well, Dwight Moody put it better than I can, that we're told to let our light shine. And if it does, we won't need to tell anybody that it shines. The light will be its own witness. Lighthouses don't fire cannons to call attention to their shining. They just shine, and they are seen.

So very grateful that the Lord does not leave. Billy Walker on The Sound of Home. I know that there are times when we think, whew, I don't deserve a second chance. I don't deserve any more blessings. Well, newsflash, we didn't deserve the first chance or the original blessings, but God still chose to give those to us, and he's going to continue to choose to bless us, to give us an extra chance, because he's a God of eternal patience, grace, and forgiveness.

Ha! Fun song from Week's Revival, Breaking Loose. Mark and I are doing a little bit of that. It's been a week and a day since Mom passed away, and having been tethered pretty close to home and not doing dates because we didn't want to leave her out or she was too weak to go with us, so we'd rather spend time that we have with her. But now we went out with some friends the other night already, and we're thinking about maybe going to see a movie like in the middle of the afternoon now, and going to dinner after work instead of going straight home, and you know, walking around in the house in my nightgown instead of a robe and nighties, which I don't want to get too personal here, but there's a difference. There's a freedom in our home that we haven't had, and it's not like we felt fettered to the house or chained down by my mom. It's just different. And I am allowing myself to enjoy the difference, trying to figure out that I don't have to feel guilty that Mom's no longer here. She ain't thinking about home. She ain't thinking about earth. She's not missing me a lick because she is whole and healed. She's with Jesus and so many friends and family that have gone before her. She is in her absolute perfect happy place.

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We just heard from the Kingsmen here at The Sound of Home. I am Terrace. I think the best way to learn something, to truly, really know that you know what you're talking about, is to talk about it, to share it, to maybe even try to teach it. I remember after our second child was born, trying to get back into shape, and I took a couple aerobics classes, probably about 2 months worth, and I was losing the weight, toning up a little bit, and I had some decent rhythm at the time, but the girl that was our teacher, she had called me. She said, hey, I've got to be out for a couple of days. Would you teach the class? And I'm like, what? Me? No. But she said, you're good. You got it. You know it. And she said, and I think it'd do you good because then it's just going to cement it into your lifestyle. And so she ended up, instead of being gone for a couple of days, she ended up being gone for 6 weeks. And I had the best time, got toned, learned all the things that I needed to learn to feel the burn and all that good stuff. But if you're trying to learn something, teach it. Or have somebody learn it with you and share the ideas back and forth, because especially when we talk things out loud, I think that's why I kind of process things with my husband, because if I heard myself say it, I realize how dumb it sounds, or not, maybe. Probably more often than not, it's how dumb it sounds.

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Man, that boy has a big voice. Joseph Habedank on the Sound of Home, KWFC. I think one of the worst things that this generation, maybe even back a generation before my time, is the beginning of the burgeoning of just live your own truth. Love is love. No, there is not. Truth is not a moving target. Truth is truth, and there is an absolute truth. It's called the Word of God. It's the principles that He has set forth. And when we recognize that everything should revolve around God's truth, God's Word, God's directive, we're just better off.

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Thanks.

Hey, it's Terrace. That's a wrap for me. Stay tuned for some awesome programming throughout this afternoon. I'll see you about 10 o'clock on Monday morning. And I just hope you rest this week. I hope you get to go to church. I hope you spend some time in the Word. And I hope you get in a good nap and maybe an amazing brownie, warm with ice cream. That's what I'm going to be making tonight because, you know, it's the weekend. Calories don't count. Have a good one. See you Monday.

0: 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I'm Rodney Balcom, and coming up today, we'll enjoy some of the best in Southern gospel. Our featured artist is the Pine Ridge Boys.
1: Well, the Pine Ridge Boys started in 1963.
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0: Scotty Inman with Broken Man Can. Welcome to the program. Our featured group today is the legendary Pine Ridge Boys Quartet. Bass singer Larry Stewart gives us a little background on the group.
1: Well, the Pine Ridge Boys started in 1963 by a man by the name of Miles Cooper. My dad, Jim Stewart, was the original bass singer back then. Wayne Shuford sang the tenor, and Charlie Burke sang the baritone. And then the very first piano player was Wayne's brother, Darius Shuford. But then Darius passed away a year and a half later on Christmas Day. And then Charles Abey came in after that and stayed with the quartet for a long time. So we're just doing our best to try to carry on the tradition and the legacy of the quartet and having a fun time doing it.
0: That's Larry Stewart. Larry's joined in the group by lead singer Matthew Benton, tenor Justin Owens, and baritone Jamie Farmer. Their new album is called Down Memory Lane.
1: And that's one of the things about this new CD. When we sing these songs, looking out through the audience, you'll see a lot of people just singing right along with you. You know, just, it's amazing at how they remember those songs as well. So, I mean, I always tell the folks, to these guys, they're new songs. To me, they're old songs. But the people actually just love that old stuff.
0: That's Larry Stewart. Let's enjoy this quartet classic, My Burdens Have Rolled Away. Here are the Pine Ridge Boys.

0: burdens have rolled away. That's the Pine Ridge Boys. The new project leads off with another quartet classic, A Hold Clear Title. I asked Larry Stewart where he first heard the song.
1: I was with a group called The Seekers back in the mid-80s. It didn't really hit me again until we were singing with the Rogers family, and they sung the song. And I was like, man, I love that song. It's just, I'm glad I'm holding that title.
0: That's Larry Stewart, and here are the Pine Ridge Boys with I Hold a Clear Title.

0: entitled The Pine Ridge Boys, and we'll have more from their new album Down Memory Lane throughout the program today. Coming up, something new from Ernie Haas and Signature Sound. I'm Rodney Balkum, and you're listening to The Gospel Greats.
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0: Welcome back. Ernie Haas and Signature Sound have a new radio single out. They present the most important decision of mankind's existence in a way that grabs your attention while bringing the seriousness of it to the forefront. If you don't know him, come to Jesus. Surrender now. Don't wait. Say hello

0: to Christ. That's Ernie Haas and Signature Sound. Jonathan Wilburn says Southern cooks have a knack for making delicious food. He says his wife has one special dessert down pat.
1: Well, everybody knows that banana pudding is a staple for Southern gospel singers at these church homecomings that we've sang at all our lives. And I thank God for good banana pudding, but I rate it. You know, you have on a scale of 1 to 10 banana puddings. And Sandra's, my wife's, is a 10. It's made from scratch. It has real meringue that's baked in the oven. Meringue, we country folks call it calf slobber. But good banana pudding is hard to find anymore. A lot of times it's just some Jell-O brand pudding with some Cool Whip on top. But my wife does it all the way from scratch, and it is the best.
0: I might need to get that recipe, Sandra. Here's Jonathan Wilburn with his newest, Grace is Sufficient.

0: Grace is Sufficient. That's Jonathan Wilburn.
1: Hey, everybody. Tim Lovelace here with jokes that I hear from the road. A third grader told me this one. What do you get when you cross a centipede and a parrot? A walkie-talkie. Keep smiling while you're listening to Rodney Balcom right here on the Gospel Greats.
0: The one and only Tim Lovelace. Thank you, Tim. Here are the Irwins with Taste

0: West and C, the Irwins from their album Life Story. Coming up, we'll have more with the Pine Ridge Boys. And hey, don't forget to register for the Ark Encounter giveaway at thegospelgreats.com. I'm Rodney Baucom. We're back in a moment.
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0: God Gives Good Answers, the title track of the new album from Karen Peck and New River. The Pine Ridge Boys' newest member is Jamie Farmer.
1: I live about an hour south of Atlanta, Georgia. Grew up in that area, lived in North Carolina and Kentucky for a couple of years, but grew up in that area and just have always been in some sort of church music, Christian music. First quartet I ever sang in was, I was 19 years old and sang in a quartet with my dad. We were the New Dawn Quartet. Us, our worship pastor, and another gentleman sang bass. And just kind of springboarded from there, sang with a trio based out of Alabama for a few years, did some solo ministry for a few years, and came off the road and led worship in churches, three different churches in the Atlanta area. And then once our son started getting to middle school, I kind of just stayed involved in praise team and choir, but we focused on him and got him through school and sports and chorus and all that stuff. And he's a worship pastor now. So kind of full circle, 2-3 years ago, said, you know, he's graduated, married now, we're empty nesters. I wanted to get back, you know, out singing again. So that's what led me to the Pine Ridge Boys.
0: Jamie had an unusual audition for the group.
1: They were singing at a church about 20, 30 minutes from my house. And I had never met any of these guys, but I had knew of them. So found out from a mutual friend of mine that I used to sing with that he knew Matthew, our lead singer. And so I connected with Matthew on Facebook, said, I'm going to come hear you guys tomorrow night. He had never met me. So I did. I showed up, and their baritone was sick. And he didn't make the trip. So I was sitting in the back of the church. He introduced himself before Matthew did. In the middle of the concert, Larry, in between songs, said, I heard there's a guy that can sing here. And he pulled me up on stage, and we kind of went through the iPad, and he was asking, do you know this song? Do you know this song? And some of them I didn't know. Some of them were traditional classics. I said, well, if you play it, I could probably kind of muddle my way through it. So that's what that was. Like I said, it wasn't an audition, but I sang with him 3 or 4 songs that night. And he said, we're singing tomorrow night, about an hour away. You want to fill in? So I filled in the next night, and then we just stayed in touch, just text and emails. And I went to quartet convention and hung out with the guys, hung out with some of my other friends. And then, the position became open, I believe at the end of October. And Larry reached out to me and said, hey, you're the first guy I thought of, but let's just see how it goes and get you on the bus and take a couple trips. And if it's a good fit, it's a good fit. And I think it's been a good fit.
0: That's Jamie Farmer here, the Pine Ridge Boys, with Happy Rhythm.

0: of them, the Pine Ridge Boys from their album Down Memory Lane. Another classic on the project features bass singer Larry Stewart, thanks to Calvary.
1: You know, people always say you have to watch what you're doing because your children are watching you. And that's the case with this song, that I lived that wrong style lifestyle, and my son was watching me. And so I didn't really pay attention to what he was going through and just taking care of myself and looking after me. And to find out that he had been drinking alcohol since 16, 17 years old and was a drunk. And then God delivered him 3 years ago. So that's a song that it's kind of my testimony and his as well.
0: That's Larry Stewart, and here are the Pine Ridge Boys with Thanks to Calvary.

0: Thanks to Calvary, the Pine Ridge Boys, and we have more with them coming up in Hour 2. In just a moment, our Southern Gospel headlines for the week. I'm Rodney Baucom, and you're listening to The Gospel Greats.
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0: Welcome back. Our Southern Gospel headlines are coming up in just a moment. Here's 11th Hour with a new song that features Victoria Boland. Yes and amen.

0: Yes and amen. That's 11th hour. And now for our Southern Gospel headlines of the week. Changes are coming to True Song. Jay Arview and Todd Tillman make the announcement.
1: Honestly, at the end of the day, I know that God's got a call on my life to do certain things, and I want to be able to do that. But I feel like the number one call on my life is my wife and kids, and all the traveling and being away was kind of putting a strain on that. So I kind of wanted to prioritize them, number one, but also didn't want to say that what I am doing is just kind of secondary, but I feel like God opened that door too. So it kind of brings my anxiety to life, to tell you the truth, doing this kind of stuff. But I God opened the door for Brooke and me to go back into pastoral ministry, where I can serve by her side and also with my kids, and also be there at home with them. Really, for the most part, probably 99%, I'm coming off the road completely, whether it's True Song or solo, off the road completely. But I've genuinely love this, doing this with these guys, singing, doing the writing, the traveling, all the things that we've done together. I've loved, and I'll miss all y'all.
0: As Todd alluded to, he's coming off the road to be a pastor at Grace Point Church in Bristol, Tennessee. Our best wishes to Todd Tillman and True Song. J.R. View says the current configuration of True Song will continue at the Ark Encounter and the Creation Museum without immediate plans for adding another member to the group. The Kingsmen are excited to announce their new lead vocalist, 29-year-old Josh Davis from Asheville, North Carolina. Josh joins the quartet thanks to the recommendation of former Kingsmen and Kingdom Heirs lead vocalist Arthur Rice. Josh has grown up in the Asheville area as a member of Trinity Baptist Church and has been surrounded by gospel music and the Kingsmen. He presently serves as music ministry assistant and youth worship leader at Trinity. He lives in Candler with his wife of 5 years, Michaela. Our best wishes to Josh and the Kingsmen Quartet. Autumn Nealon-Streetman was recently part of a mission trip to Malawi. She said it was a life-changing experience. Here are some of the village children singing a song.

passes to the Ark Encounter, passes to the Creation Museum, lodging for up to 3 nights, and a gas card to help with travel expenses. 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Only one entry per household, please. The winner will be announced next weekend on The Gospel Greats, and we will contact the winner. And the number one song on the Singing News Weekly chart comes from Peach Goldman, Expecting a Mountain.

expecting them out, and that's Peach Goldman. And that'll wrap things up for hour one of the program. Coming up in hour two, we'll have much more with the Pine Ridge Boys and a spotlight segment with Kings Highway. I'm Rodney Balcom, and you're listening to The Gospel Greats.

0: back for hour two of the Gospel Greats, the greatest songs about the greatest message, the gospel. I'm Rodney Balkum, and coming up, we'll have more with the Pine Ridge Boys.
1: Every time I sing it, it just brings back the memory of what he's done in my life.
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0: It's all great gospel coming up.

0: That's a new one from Joseph Habedank. Ain't That the Truth? Our featured group today is the classic quartet, the Pine Ridge Boys, who got their start back in 1963. Jamie Farmer says the group is constantly striving to bring their best to the stage.
1: I know that all four guys in this group believe the words that they're singing in their heart. But then, you know, there is an entertainment and a professionalism aspect to it. So, you know, we strive to work on parts and to make sure we're blending and, you know, everybody's knowing their words and knowing their parts. So, yeah, I just want it to be, you know, the best, put our best foot forward. You know, the Bible says that, you know, whatever you eat or drink, you know, do all to the glory of God. And I totally apply that to singing. You know, we need to be putting our best foot forward.
0: That's Jamie Farmer, and here are the Pine Ridge Boys with When I Crossed to the Other Side of Jordan.

0: When I crossed to the other side of Jordan, that's the Pine Ridge Boys. The group brought in a very special guest on a classic song, Buddy Burton, who served two stints as lead singer for the Statesmen. He was also the baritone singer for the Singing Americans and briefly for Masters 5. Larry Stewart tells us more.
1: We go to Buddy's church every year in February. And so we had talked about doing the Lighthouse. And every time we go to Buddy's church, he always sings a couple of songs with us or plays for us a song or two. And so we did the Lighthouse last year, and then we did it again this year. And so when we got ready to working on this project, I talked to Danny Crawford, who took care of our music and everything for us, and I said, look, how can we record Buddy's voice and put it on this CD? He said, you just record it. I'll take care of the rest. And so on Sunday afternoon, the guys got together with him, and he played it, and we recorded his voice on our board and on a thumb drive, and then we took it back to Danny, and he pulled it off and put it on his song and then made the track around his voice. So, but it's phenomenal.
2: Yeah.
1: At 80, 85, I think, or 86, I can't remember, he's singing better now than he ever has. High. He can sing high. Yeah.
0: That's Larry Stewart, and here are the Pine Ridge Boys with Buddy Burton, The Lighthouse.

0: Lighthouse, the Pine Ridge Boys, with special guest Buddy Burton. We'll have more with the group later on. In just a moment, a spotlight segment with Kings Highway.
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0: Welcome back. Our Spotlight Artist of the Week is a mixed group from North Carolina called Kings Highway. 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
11: We have Justin, who is our drummer and our graphic and media guy. We have Gabe, who is mostly our writer of all of our songs, and he also sings the male part. His wife, Cameron, is with us as well. She differs with me. She does the alto and the soprano, and then I fill in on whatever part is actually needed.
0: That's Chelsea Honeycutt. Their new project is called Altered. Gabe wrote 9 of the 10 songs on the project, including one called Wrap Your Arms Around Me.
12: So that song came from a personal place in my prayer closet. A couple of years ago, we were going through some things in our marriage, and then some of our ministry friends were also dealing with some stuff. And I just found, as a minister, found myself in that prayer closet just mourning in my spirit. And felt like I had prayed all the prayers that I knew how to pray, and all the tears that were going to come out crying, I felt like I didn't have anything left. And I made that statement in the prayer closet. I said, Lord, would you just please wrap your arms around me? And in that moment, the song came forth.
0: That's Gabe Thomas, and here's Kings Highway with Wrap Your Arms Around Me.

0: Wrap Your Arms Around Me. That's King's Highway. Cameron Thomas talks about a song she's featured on called God is Faithful.
1: For me, what I want everyone to get from it, it's been something that I've struggled with in my life of knowing in your head that God is faithful, but trying to remember in your heart that God will always be faithful no matter what you're going through. Our last name is Thomas, and so it couldn't be any more appropriate doubting Thomas over here sometimes. Not that I doubt God, but sometimes forget that he does always come through.
0: That's Cameron Thomas, and here's King's Highway with God is Faithful.

0: God is faithful. That's King's Highway. Chelsea Honeycutt can certainly say amen to that. She went through a period of addiction, but God was faithful.
1: It was very hard. I spent 10 months in a rehab facility, and thank God I did. It was one of the hardest things I ever did, but it was the best thing that could have ever happened, and I'm so thankful. I'm 964 days sober today. Woo. I'm so thankful for His delivering power, and I know that I know it was nothing but the Lord.
0: Chelsea talks about another song in the project called When I See Jesus.
1: Yeah. When I See Jesus is actually one of my very favorites. It just says that when I see Jesus and I see Him face to face, I'll just thank Him for His amazing grace. And obviously, He has been so gracious to me. I have a wonderful testimony from being a past addict, and He has fully set me free, restored my family, restored my life. And so I'm so excited to see Him one day. And man, I can't wait.
0: That's Chelsea Honeycutt, and here's King's Highway with When I See Jesus.

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1: Hi, this is Linda. 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

Welcome back. We'll have more with the Pine Ridge Boys in just a moment. Here's a new song from Adam Crabb with his brothers Aaron and Jason and his dad Gerald. I'ma talk about Jesus.

0: talk about Jesus. That's Adam Crabb. Our featured group today is the Pine Ridge Boys. Their new album is called Down Memory Lane. Tenor Justin Owens talks about one of his favorite cuts on the project, The Love of God.
1: That one's always been a special one for me. Just the third verse in the hymnal, you know, how it came about. It was found in a cell, and he came to him as a poem, and he put it in that song. Just to think that somebody in the darkest hour could encounter God and write the words that said, if we would ink the ocean field and were the sky of parchment made, if every stalk on earth a quill and every man a scribe by trade, to write the love of God above would drain the oceans dry, nor could the scroll contain the whole though stretched from sky to sky. And it just, every time I sing it, it just brings back the memory of what he's done in my life.
0: That's Justin Owens, and here are the Pine Ridge Boys with The Love of God.

0: The Love of God, the Pine Ridge Boys from their project Down Memory Lane. The group's lead singer is Matthew Benton. Matthew remembers the first time he ever sang in church.
1: The very first song that I ever sang in church, me and my dad would sing it. It's a song that God Saves Old Sinners, the old McCamey song. And my dad would force me to get up there and sing. I hated it. I hated to sing. I thought it was, you know, I just was so nervous and I hated it. But I guess the Lord has a sense of humor, seeing what I do now. But I thought it was really neat. The very first song, Dad and I singing God Saves Old Sinners by the McCameys.
0: A good song to start with. Matthew pinpoints one of his favorites on the Pine Ridge Boys' new album, Down Memory Lane.
2: 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And the Pine Ridge Boys' Miles Cooper actually recorded it years ago. And I brought it, told Larry about it, and said I wanted to redo it, put it on the new song. It's always new CD. It's always been one of my favorite songs. And I love singing it every night. It seems to go over really well. It's just a powerful song.
0: That's Matthew Benton, and here are the Pine Ridge Boys with the Andre Crouch classic, The Blood Will Never Lose Its Power.

0: blood will never lose its power. The Pine Ridge Boys, they've been our featured group today. Coming up, we'll wrap up the program with a new single from the Tribute Quartet. I'm Rodney Balcom, and you're listening to The Gospel Greats.
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0: Welcome back. A new single from the Tribute Quartet coming up. You can sing along with this one. Hear the Booth Brothers with My Jesus, I Love Thee.
9: 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Michael Booth of the Booth Brothers. 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

0: My Jesus, I Love Thee, the Booth Brothers. The Tribute Quartet is out with a new song. Ian Owen says it almost didn't make the album.
1: We were looking for the keys that day. You know, we met at Day Went to do that, and you just find out what's comfortable for everybody. And the album was set. And actually, we still had, even then, a swing song that we were trying to figure out, because we had 11. And we're like, which one's going away? And then Wayne said, hey, I know everything's in stone, basically, but we just wrote this song and made this demo. Would y'all listen to it? And then he played it right there, and then all of us were like, well, now we got to get rid of two songs, because this one's definitely going.
0: Right. That's Ian Owens, and here's the Tribute Quartet with It Could Have Been a Mountain.

0: Tribute Quartet. And that'll wrap things up for the program today. 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Coming up next week, we'll celebrate Father's Day.
1: What a great privilege and responsibility to be a father.
0: Some great music to celebrate our dads coming up next week. I'm Rodney Balcombe. Thank you for listening today. Remember, the gospel is the good news. Let's all strive to know him and to make him known. And we'll look for you again next week right here, Lord willing, with more of the Gospel Greats.

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It may not seem like a big deal today, but before we had these portable electronic calendars in our pockets, some people call them phones, it was a messy thing trying to keep track of every little thing. But during the golden vinyl era we celebrate, Dr. Spencer Silver's happy accident revolutionized the way we remembered things for generations to come. My name is Dave Taylor, and you're listening to Gospel Vinyl Gold, the fastest moving hour in radio, as we reminisce and remember the music we first fell in love with at 33 and a third RPM. Southern gospel favorites from the 1970s and 80s. Two decades of wide lapels, plaid slacks, and paisley shirts. There was big hair, wiry hair, and permed hair, and all of this was just the guys. And in the middle of that fabulous fashion was this fantastic music that stirred our soul and continues to lift us up today. If you haven't done so already, grab a post-it note and remember to join us here on this station at this same time every week. Ah, those blessed post-it notes. What would we ever do without them? You know they haven't been around all that long, right? In fact, they were created during this golden vinyl era we're celebrating on the show. So let me make a note to come back and talk about the note that changed everything in just a few minutes after we turn the Hemp Hills loose from 1984 on Gospel Vinyl Gold.

0: From that great album, I Just Came to Praise the Lord, that's the Weatherfords with the title cut from 1973 on Gospel Vinyl Golden. Do you remember a time before sticky notes? No desktop is complete without them, and I use them almost every day. How about you? Not since having to be creative and opening a broken CD player has any invention impacted the paperclip industry like the Post-it note. And that handy note device came about quite by accident. In 1968, a 3M scientist named Dr. Spencer Silver was attempting to develop a super strong adhesive. Instead, he accidentally created a low-tech, reusable, pressure-sensitive adhesive. No, not on purpose. For over 5 years, Silver promoted his solution without a problem. Yeah, he had a solution without a problem, but 3M wasn't hearing it and he failed to gain acceptance. Then in 1974, a colleague who attended one of his seminars came up with the idea of using the adhesive anchor for his bookmark in his hymn book. The original note's yellow color was chosen by accident, as well as the lab next door in the Post-it team had only yellow scrap paper to use. 3M launched the product as press and peel bookmarks in stores in four cities back in 1977, but results were disappointing. A year later, 3M instead issued free samples directly to consumers in Boise, Idaho, with a 94% of those who tried them indicating they would buy that product. And then it was sold as Post-its in 1979. 3M's patent expired in 1997. Post-it and the original note's distinctive yellow color remain registered company trademarks, but sticky notes is fair game for everyone. Today, over 50 billion, that's with a B, 3M Post-it notes are sold each year, and you'll see most of them tacked onto a computer screen of all places. Amazing invention by accident. Getting back to the music now, here's the Imperials from 1972 on Gospel Vinyl Gold.
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0: From their self-entitled album, The Imperials, in 1972, they join us with That Old Gospel Ship on Gospel Vinyl Gold. Just one of the fabulous tunes we love from this golden vinyl age in gospel music. What's one of your favorites? Love The Imperials? Terrific. 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

That's the Inspirations with the title cut from their album, The Wonder of Wonders, on Gospel Vinyl Gold. And yes, that was authentic record hiss and pop you heard on that song. The Inspirations are one of the most prolific groups of Southern gospel music history. They started back in 1964 by a chemistry teacher at Swain High School in Bryson City, North Carolina, by the name of Martin Cook. That first quartet was formed by several of his teenage students, Archie Watkins, Ronnie Hutchins, Jack Laws, and Dean Robinson. Did you know that Martin Cook used to be the piano player for the Kingsmen Quartet? The Inspirations went full-time in 1969, and when a young bass singer by the name of Mike Holcomb joined the group in 1972, everything seemed to just fall into place. They were the dominant quartet of the 1970s, winning the Favorite Group Award for 6 years in that decade, and twice winning Song of the Year with Touring That City in 1974 and Jesus Is Mine in 1976. Original pianist and manager MC and co-owner Martin Cook would retire from the Inspirations in 2017 after a career that spanned 53 years. Their original tenor, Archie Watkins, became the new owner and manager of the group, which is still going strong. Another of the great names in Southern Gospel's history books started the year before Martin Cook started the Swain High School Quartet, when in 1963, Howard, Vestal, Sam, and Rusty decided they sounded pretty good together. And in 1964, the Happy Goodmans gave us this great classic without him on Gospel Vinyl Gold.

troubles brought me down to my knees in prayer. But this time I just came to talk with you, Lord.

0: It's one of my favorite album covers in the GVG library, the Thrasher Brothers, with I Just Came to Talk to You, Lord, in their 1970 album At Fantastic Caverns on Gospel Vinyl Gold. They recorded that album at one of the largest caves in the United States, Fantastic Caverns in Springfield, Missouri. All five members of that group, Randy McDaniel, Joe Thrasher, Jim Thrasher, and Buddy Thrasher, as well as Ellis Moose Hill and Jerry Goff, were all decked out in their royal blue suits far underground, with a huge cave formation behind them. Fantastic Caverns boasts to be America's first ride-through cave. It was discovered by a man named John Knox while he was out with his hunting dog in 1862. Not wanting either the Confederate or the Yankee armies to exploit its resources, he kept it a secret until 1867, when 12 women from the Springfield Women's Athletic Club are credited to be the first explorers of the Ozarks Cave. Their names are still visible on the cavern walls today to the tens of thousands of visitors who take the nearly hour-long Jeep-drawn tour every year. You can find out more information from the Gospel Vinyl Gold Facebook post featuring the Thrasher Brother album covers, as well as Fantastic Caverns contact information, which goes to prove a point. There are so many great memories from this golden gospel era. Have you ever been to Fantastic Caverns? If you have, I hope you'll share your story. 662-318-4695. Have another great Thrasher Brothers memory or favorite song? We're waiting to hear from you at 662-318-4695. Or to make it easier, 662-31-VINYL. If I use your phone call on the show, you'll receive a special one-of-a-kind Gospel Vinyl Gold coffee mug as our way of saying thanks. Don't touch that digital tuner. We still have the Cathedrals, Oak Ridge Boys, and our flashback feature still to come on Gospel Vinyl Gold.
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3: A gift has been received from the Springfield Cardinals. The Redbirds welcome the Amarillo Sod Poodles to Route 66 Stadium, June 9th through the 14th. 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

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I'm your host, Dave Taylor. If you're interested in learning a little more about how this show came to be, I'd like to invite you to our website to learn the story. 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And while you're in the communicating mood, please do me a huge favor and let this radio station know that you enjoy the show. Call or email them and tell them Dave's okay, but we really love the music on Gospel Vinyl Gold. It means a lot to them to hear from you, and it sure encourages us too. And now it's time for this week's flashback feature, and it happened somewhere between 1986, 1987, and 1988. It was the year that the National Weather Service began using Doppler radar. While radar wasn't new, Doppler was an old name put on new technology. More about that later. That same year, America was introduced to the Flobee. You remember the device that promised a refreshing haircut, thanks in part to your vacuum cleaner? So when did these two technological marvels hit the world scene? 1986? 87 or 88. That same year, the Cathedral Quartet released one of my all-time favorite albums, Goin' in Style. It featured several super songs, including I Can See the Hand, written by a guy named Stephen. Amazing song on an amazing album from which amazing year? 1986, 1987, or 1988? The answer coming your way in just 6 minutes on Gospel Vinyl Gold.

0: From their 1988 album on Canaan Records, that's The Tallies with There Is a Savior, from the album For Every Generation. Before that was our flashback feature song, I Can See the Hand, by the Cathedral Quartet on their Going in Style album, recorded on Riversong Records in what year? 1986, 1987, or 1988? And who was the Stephen who wrote that song? He wrote several other songs you may be familiar with. His Strength is Perfect, My Redeemer is Faithful and True, and a lot more. And yes, a name more familiar to fans in the contemporary Christian world, Stephen Curtis Chapman, wrote the Cathedral Quartet hit, I Can See the Hand. But back to our game, the year that the Cathedrals gave us the Goin' in Style album was the same year that the National Weather Service began using Doppler radar. If you're a weather fanatic, you know the impact this advanced technology brought to the science of weather forecasting. The name and science, however, were anything but new. The Doppler effect is named after Austrian physician Christian Doppler, who proposed the theory in 1842 that observing the difference in wavelengths of a moving object similar to the sound of a siren as it approached and passes the observer. The frequency you hear is higher during the approach, true at the very instant of passing, and lower as the object carrying the siren moves farther away. Of course, it gets way more technical than that, but that was the theory as far back as 1842, and the principle is used to measure precipitation and debris velocity to this day. They built the first Doppler radar in Gloucester, Vermont, the same year that Rick Hunts introduced his newly patented invention, the Flowbee. The San Diego carpenter was all over late-night TV, selling a device capable of performing hundreds of precision-layered haircuts. All you needed was a vacuum cleaner to hook it up to. Yep, it was a vacuum cleaner-powered, electrified attachment called the Flowbee, a national phenomena. By the year 2000, over 2 million Flowbee units had been sold. And I'm not too proud to tell you that in raising three boys at the Taylor house, we've owned one. So what year did that all go down? 1986, 1987, or 1988? Weather forecasting got better with Doppler radar. The Flowbee was keeping us neatly trimmed to the hum of your Hoover. And the Cathedrals gave us I Can See the Hand in the year 1988. I bet you thought it was earlier than that. I did too. There are no geographic boundaries to the encouraging power of the gospel. My friend Rusty messages me often about his difficult journey with an illness that requires him to go to the clinic weekly for treatment. 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Thank you, Rusty, for your encouraging words and friendship. 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

We featured a lot of family ties on the show today. Armin Morales joins us for the second time, 17 years and 7 minutes apart with the Imperials on Gospel Final Gold. Try Again was written by Russ Taff and featured on the Imperials' Sail On album in 1977. I hope you're enjoying the show as much as I am, and I'd love to hear what you have to say. 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I hope to hear from you soon. This is Dave Taylor saying so long, and remember, we don't get the chance in life to rewind, so make the most of every chance to be kind. We'll see you next week on Gospel Final Gold.

Well, hello there, everyone, and welcome to another edition of the Singing News Top 20 Weekly Countdown. I'm Joseph Reed, and over the next little while, we'll count down the 20 most played songs in Southern gospel music, according to reporting stations from across America. Last week, Tribute Quartet stood atop the chart with And Then.

Tribute Quartet with last week's number one song, and then we'll see if it can hang on to that top spot. This week, we're going to have three brand new songs coming on the countdown. We've got some impressive climbs and a race for the number one spot that came right down to the wire. So let's get started at number 20. Life has a way of reminding us that God's answers aren't always immediate, and they're not always what we expected. But looking back, we can usually see His hand in every chapter. Though down seven spots this week, Karen Pick and New River begin our countdown with a timeless truth: God gives good answers.

Karen Peck and New River at number 20. God's greatest answer wasn't found in a miracle or even in a blessing. It was found on a cross. Making its debut this week at number 19, here are the Neelands with Three Nails Instead.

0: That's the Neelands at number 19, a debut this week, Three Nails Instead. You know, it's because of those nails we can have a personal relationship with the Savior. And what a comfort it is to know that the one who created us knows us completely. The Guardians slip one spot to number 18 with I Know You.
1: If I know me, I could miss the mark 1,000 times.

0: That's the Guardians at number 18. Still ahead, one of the biggest jumps of the week, another debut on the countdown, and we'll go all the way to number one. Stay close. 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
0: Welcome back to the Singing News Top 20 Weekly Countdown. I'm Joseph Reed. At number 17, every testimony has a turning point. There comes a moment when grace steps in and everything changes. What voices are headed our way this week at number 17, falling two spots with Now I'm On My Way.

That's Poet Voices at number 17. The greatest turning point in history, it really came on Resurrection Morning. Holding steady at number 16 this week, the Kingsmen continue to celebrate that victorious day when Sunday morning dawned. It's a

0: The Mighty Kingsmen at number 16, when Sunday morning dawned. You know, in life, storms may come, but they'll never catch God by surprise. Deborah Perry and Jaden's Call make their first appearance on the countdown this week with this song, number 15, God Sees Your Storm.
1: No one ever said life would be easy, and tragedy can come at any turn.

Deborah Perry and Jaden's Call, debuting on our chart this week with God Sees Your Storm at number 15. 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On radio stations from coast to coast, this is the Singing News Top 20 Weekly Countdown. I'm your host, Joseph Reed. Thanks for hanging out with me today. The world offers plenty of substitutes, but nothing compares to the peace and joy found in Jesus Christ. Falling five spots to number 14, Southbound on this week's survey with

That's southbound at number 14. When you think about Calvary, one question always comes to mind. Why would Jesus Christ give his life for people like us? Mark Trammell Quartet asks that very question in this week's highest debut, coming in at number 13, featuring tenor vocalist Stephen Adair. This is Mark Trammell Quartet, For What Earthly Reason?

A debut this week, Mark Trammell Quartet for What Earthly Reason. Thankfully, we don't have to understand everything to trust Jesus. We can face tomorrow because we know who holds tomorrow. And holding steady this week at number 12, here are the Browns with Better Days Ahead.

Better days ahead, the Browns at number 12. We're almost at the halfway point, everybody. Time flies when you're having fun. Still to come, we'll preach a little Jesus, and we'll have the biggest mover inside the top 10. Stay with us. We'll take a quick break from the countdown for a top 20 bonus cut, the brand new radio single from Murray Galloway and Company. Murray Galloway, the group's founder, has a heart to share the gospel. Along with pastoring and evangelizing for over 40 years, he has been ministering through music for over 50 years. His unique and powerful voice has blessed congregations nationwide. Only recently has he revealed the songs he had written over the past 40 years. And I think you will agree, it shouldn't have taken so long. In 1986, his wife Andrea joined him in ministry, and that included music. With her alto voice, she provides smooth harmony to accompany his strong lead. Here are Murray Galloway and Company with their latest radio single, I'll Speak Life.

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0: Falling one spot this week, the Down East boys remind us where our focus should always be. Preach Jesus. Number 11.

Well, we are breaking into the top 10. I'm Joseph Reed. Thank you for joining me on the Singing News Top 20 Weekly Countdown. Talk about momentum. Jonathan Wilburn makes one of the biggest moves anywhere on the chart this week, jumping 8 spots. And isn't that fitting? Grace has always had a way of lifting us higher than we deserve. At number 10, Jonathan Wilburn with Grace is Sufficient.

Jonathan Wilburn at number 10. Grace changes everything, just like you heard in the song. And because of grace, an empty tomb changed history forever. The Mylan Hayes family moved down two positions to number 9 this week with Garden Tomb.

0: That's Garden Tomb, the Mylon Hayes family. Well, last week on the show, this song occupied the top spot. This week, Tribute Quartet remains firmly in the top 10, slipping 7 places, but still reminding us of the day when faith becomes sight. Here's Tribute with And Then, number 8.
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0: 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We have more of the Singing News Top 20 Weekly Countdown coming up, including one of the biggest climbs of the week and that battle for the number 1 spot. 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
4: Welcome back to the countdown. Every one of us can rejoice in the fact that Jesus didn't come for the perfect. He came for the broken. Here are Triumphant Quartet at number 7 with Friend of Sinners.

you cared for. Others didn't care that much about. Oh, but you have so much mercy for the outcast.

0: Triumphant at number 7. One of the sweetest sounds God's children will ever hear is the voice of the shepherd calling his own. This is an old Fanny Crosby song sang by Legacy 5. It climbs 2 spots this week to number 6. I know the sweet voice of the shepherd.
1: I

That's Legacy 5 at number 6. Well, the biggest climb inside the top 5 belongs to the Perrys this week, jumping 6 spots from number 11 all the way to number 5. By the Blood continues to gain momentum. After all, every blessing, every promise, and every hope we have comes because of one thing, the blood. Here are the Perrys.

0: That's the Perrys at number five. Well, the race for number one is heating up. Three songs remain before we get there. We'll find out soon. Stay tuned.
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Get all of the details by going to singingnews.com. What a powerful theme that we've heard all throughout this countdown. Salvation, grace, and redemption all point to one truth. The Wisnets move up two spots to number four with It's Only by the Blood.

The Wisnets at number four. God's love has been the story behind every song that we've heard today. And the Cragans continue their climb this week up two positions to number three, one of the highest charting songs from this family to date. Here is God's Love and Me, the Cragans.

That's the Cragans at number three. On to number two. Now, one of Southern gospel music's most beloved groups remains near the summit. Greater Vision climbs one spot and sits just one step away from number one. It has held the number one position previously, though. Here they are with If These Walls Could Talk, Greater Vision, number two.

That's Greater Vision at number two. We've reached the moment we've been waiting for. Coming up, we'll have the number one song of the week. This is the Singing News Top 20 Weekly Countdown. Going to take a quick break from the countdown for another Top 20 bonus cut. Very excited about this one. The brand new radio single from a good friend of mine, Tim Menzies. Tim came to Nashville in the 80s, and he exploded as one of the most successful and endearing songwriters of his time. He was also a very successful country music recording artist. Some of the great folks who have recorded his music in country are George Jones, Tammy Wynette, Kenny Rogers, Diamond Rio, Trish Yearwood, Randy Travis, Martina McBride, Toby Keith, and many, many others. Tim now writes and sings all Christian music, and he travels all around this country with the word and song. Here's Tim Menzies with his latest, One More Reason.

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0: 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Let us know what you think of the show, and you can even let us know where you're listening from. 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Well, here we are, my friends, the number one position. Sometimes the obstacles in front of us seem impossible, but over and over again, God has proven that mountains are merely opportunities for Him to display His power. After spending last week at number two, Peach Goldman reaches the summit this week and claims the number one position with Expecting a

Yeah, that's Peach Goldman, brand new number one song. It's Expecting a Mountain. Well, that's the countdown for this week. Thank you for spending this time with me. I'm Joseph Reed, reminding you that no matter what mountains you may face this week, our God is still able. His grace is still sufficient, and His love never fails. Until next time, keep looking up, keep listening. May God richly bless you.

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some glorious morning, they will come from all nations, from every generation. Side by side, they will march into the celestial city of Jehovah. And in perfect harmony, they will begin humming a new song. A song composed by God, arranged for His children. As the saved by grace approach the land of their dreams, the host of heaven will step aside. Even the angels will be silent. For they cannot sing this new song. For it is a song reserved for voices who once cried out for the Redeemer. Those washed in the blood of the Lamb. Yes, these are the Redeemer.

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1: The Ozarks area is full of memories, from cruising down Battlefield into town or float trips on the Finley River, to hauling cattle to the sale barn. We're headed to church on Sunday. 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
3: A gift has been received from the Springfield Cardinals. The Redbirds welcome the Amarillo Sod Poodles to Route 66 Stadium, June 9th through the 14th. The week of baseball includes the final midday weekday game of the season with an 11:15 a.m. first pitch on Wednesday. 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
4: Have you ever found yourself in a moment when you need prayer, but maybe it's such a sensitive or possibly shameful situation that you don't feel comfortable praying with someone you know? Sure, you can go to the Lord anytime on your own and pray, but sometimes in our weakest moments, we still want someone to pray with us. I'm Benji with your prayer team, and I've been there. And the prayer line was there for me in my moment of need. It's there for you too. 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
1: No, not the last chance.
0: At least for now. I think we're going to be doing this some more in the future, but this is the biggie. Now, we've got some more Branson prizes to give away. Don't misunderstand
1: there. We have lots of Branson to give to you.
0: This Friday, we will be giving away another Branson Family 4-pack. That's lodging, food, and fun for a family of four. And you got to be listening for the trolley guy, the game guy in the trolley. It's still the sounder. Still the sounder to get your family registered, entered into the contest. It's simple. When you hear it, and it's the one of a kind, doesn't sound like anything else you're going to hear today on KWFC. Follow the instructions of the game guy. Get yourself registered. And Friday, Paula will tell you all about who won this week's Big Family 4 getaway.

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